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0: If you don't have a spiritual life, you're never going to stop and ask any questions. You're just going to plow through life and you're going to see everything that happens to you as just a random event. I don't believe that anything is random. I think everything that happens to us is meant to happen to us, to teach us some kind of a lesson.
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2: Jay Shetty.
1: Jay Shetty.
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3: Madonna, welcome to On Purpose. I am so grateful to be here with you today. Thank you for the honor and the opportunity. And
0: thank you for having me.
3: I'm really, really happy to be with you after lots of FaceTime calls.
0: Yeah.
3: And discussions about this conversation. We're finally
0: good to finally be in person.
3: Absolutely, absolutely. And I wanted to start off by asking, you don't do a lot of interviews. We don't see you doing interviews maybe even for the last 9-10 years, give or take. Mm-hmm. What's your intention for being here today? Why now? Why today?
0: Well, in the past, I've usually done interviews to promote my work, whether that's music or a tour or film. But today, I would like to talk about my spiritual life and the spiritual path that I've been on for over 28 years. This wisdom has helped me navigate the ups and downs of life, for lack of a better expression. People ask me a lot through the years, like, what is the reason you're still sane? What is the reason you keep going? Why have you not fallen by the wayside like other people? Definitely a lot of my peers who are no longer with us, like, what would you say is the key? And I would say that is my spiritual life. I absolutely would not be where I am or who I am if I did not have that. It's helped me enormously, as I said, navigate the ups and downs of life. So I feel like I would like to share that with people. So that's really the point of, I'm not here to promote a product or I don't want anyone to buy anything. I want to share something with people that has pretty much saved my life. That sounds dramatic, but it's true.

0: yourself by allowing yourself to be a vessel for this, call it what you like, magic. I think it's magic. I think when you channel artistic ideas and you have creative visions, it's magic. And when you think it, overthink it, or you start thinking about how much of that you own, you stop it. That's why a lot of, I would say, this is my observation, that a lot of people have these great kind of meteoric careers, and they rise up and they take the world by storm and they influence the masses, and they, and then they just, something happens and they can't handle the light and they're not even aware of it. And it in a way they fly too close to the light and it burns them. Yeah,
1: that's diving.
0: And I would say that's really true about my many of my peers that I had. I was lucky enough to know them, whether that's Prince or Michael Jackson or Jean-Michel Basquiat, the painter. Like these are like people who just were
1: channeling light.
0: Channeling, but I also don't think they understood like the concept of their what they were channeling, and that, you know, there has to be some kind of restriction. There has to be some kind of filament. There has to be, you know, like people like to take drugs, right? Why? Because it makes they're actually channeling light when they're, you know, tripping on acid. But it's light with no restriction, and then that's what kills you or burns you out.

0: guardian angels, but again, I wasn't conscious of it until I was pregnant. Then I started to see, like, everything started to, like, come into focus for me. But it's not, I make it sound like it's an easy thing, like, studying, like, the more you know, the harder everything is. And the more enlightened you try to become, the more conscious you try to become, the more tests you have, the more, you know, it's like, why? Like the more you know, the more you realize you don't know. And the more you aspire to be conscious, the more you feel like everyone's trying to drag you down and take you out of it and convince you that it's not true, or, you know, the tests.
1: Yeah.
0: And, you know, life is a test, let's face it.
1: Yeah. I was thinking about, as you were saying that a bit earlier, of managing that balance between recognizing you are a manager of the light and you are not the light itself. I was thinking of this story about Marcus Aurelius, where he was followed around the Roman town square by an assistant, and the assistant's only job was to whisper in his ear, "You're just a man. You're just a man," because people would praise him and people would shower him with accolades and compliments, and the assistant would remind him, and it said that that was done so that he could always remain grounded. I can imagine for you to not fall into the trap of believing you're the light is extremely difficult when you're one of the best-selling artists of all time, when you, like you said, you name the company, there's only the Beatles, yourself, Michael Jackson, that sit in this esteemed group of individuals who've achieved incredible things. How did you hold on to that beautiful belief that you're not the light and you're a manager of the light when anyone else could easily believe they were?
0: By continuing to have a spiritual practice, a spiritual life, by continuing to study, like, always pulls you back to center.
1: Were you able to keep it up when you were, like, on tour or when you're building your album?
0: Absolutely.
1: Wow.
0: I drove everyone crazy. My manager's like, "Why can't we have shows on this night? Or why are you late?" Because I'm praying. Like, what, you know what I mean? Like, no.
1: Would you
0: people who are
1: show?
0: Only focused on, absolutely, pray before every show, but people who are focused on making money are definitely not focused on spiritual life. You have to have your feet in both worlds.

0: I want to hear about how you were able to apply these principles in the difficulty of the big things you're talking about, because whether it's reconnecting with our parents, whether it's recovering from being raped, whether it's dealing with these challenges you've dealt with, as you said, it doesn't happen overnight. It's not easy. It is the level of study and work. But talk to me about the emotional journey of shifting from a victim to whatever you would call this on the other side, because it would be very natural for anyone to feel that way. I want to hear about the emotional journey and the spiritual journey you went on. What were some of the steps or stages that you saw that if anyone is listening or watching can recognize and potentially...
1: Well, the first thing is you're suffering all the time. If you don't have a spiritual life, like, you're just suffering all the time. And you really think that whatever's happening to you is like something that's never going to end. And you drew the wrong card. That's how I used to think. Mm. And even now, since I've been studying, there's been times where I've been really challenged and really suffered in certain situations. And if I didn't have a spiritual life, I don't know how I wanted, you know, there were moments in my life where I wanted to cut my arms off. I actually contemplated suicide. And that probably sounds really weird coming from me, because I'm not emo, you know what I mean? But I was like, I can't take this pain anymore. But as soon as you understand that what's happening to you is a challenge that you are karmically meant to experience and learn from and evolve to a higher level of consciousness, then you can look at that event, that experience, as a lesson and not punishment.
0: What pain at the time pushed you to that place of potentially wanting to take your own life?
1: I mean, I'm not in the blame game. That's the thing. I used to be that way. And I used to always want to seek revenge. You know, somebody did me wrong. Or I would pronounce loudly, oh, well, you know, they'll get their own karma, well, whatever, you know what I mean? And even knowing about karma doesn't mean you're a grown-up. That doesn't mean you're not being a victim. But I would say probably one of the most painful moments in my life where I honestly couldn't see the forest for the trees was when I went through a custody battle with my son. And even though my marriage didn't work out, I mean, a lot of people's marriages don't work out. You marry the wrong people. They're not aligned. They're not meant for each other. Someone trying to take my child away from me was like, they might as well just kill me. That's really how I was thinking. And I was on tour at the time, so I had to go on stage every night. I would just be lying on the floor of my dressing room, sobbing. I really thought it was the end of the world. I couldn't take it. I just couldn't take it.

0: something I read in a, it's not a spiritual book, but it has a similar message. It's called Culture Code by Daniel Coyle. And he talks in this book about how when soldiers were out at war, a lot of them wanted to believe they'd be back by Christmas. And there were the others that accepted that they had no idea when they were going to get home. And he talks about how that those who accepted that they had no idea when they were going to get home were actually happier and were able to endure what they were going through a lot easier than those who hoped they'd get back on Christmas and then didn't.
1: Yes, it's like the Viktor Frankl book.
0: Yes,
1: Man's Search for Meaning.
0: Yeah, exactly. And it's such, it's when I hear it from those really extreme scenarios, you're like, wow, if Viktor Frankl can think that, you know, in the experience that he had, you go, okay, well, and Edith Eger with The Gift, and you go, wow, like, yeah, if you can have that experience there, then there must be some truth to that. Because how could you accept that when it was, when you were going through the worst?
1: Yeah,
0: it's really, really tough. Going back to your experience of that, where, what would you say, because you mentioned karma there and this idea of choices we make and lessons we need to learn, and karma almost being this experience of learning the lessons. How do you see karma? How do you define karma from your learnings and studies? And let's start there, and then I'll ask the second question after that.

My personal understanding is that our souls choose the lives that we are born into, the circumstances we are born into, that our souls are perfect, but then we're born into a life which is one challenge after the next, after the next, and that we, our journey is to navigate and to like see that each challenge that happens to us is our karmic destiny. It's energy. It's the law of, it's quantum physics. It's cause and effect. Whatever's happening to me that might be uncomfortable is obviously meant to happen to me to teach me a lesson. And if I don't learn that lesson at that point, it's going to come up again and again and again until I learn it and accept that it's a lesson, not a punishment. So that's how you get out of victim mentality also.

0: life, your creator, whatever you want to call it. If you're not aware of that and you're not conscious, then okay, you invented something. Great. You created this thing that now is selling billions, but everything becomes finite when you're not manifesting with the consciousness that you are channeling something. You don't own it. So that's a big thing.
1: That's the key part.
0: Yeah, sure.
1: So whatever
0: it is. So if I have a successful show, if I have successful, if anything happens to me successfully, like it's perceived as a success in the outside world, I just say, you know, that's, I, how blessed am I? I manifested that with the help of God. Mm. I didn't do it on my own. I do nothing on my own. And if you think you're manifesting on your own, and you're like an ostrich with your head in the sand, and there will be an end to whatever you're manifesting.
1: So if someone desires something, they've got to recognize that it's not their hand, it's something that they're willing to become.
0: Well, I mean, it requires work to be conscious. Mm-hmm. It requires work to see that you're channeling something and being a vessel for something. So you do have your part in it, but you're not on your own. That's the point.
1: And a lot of us feel like, I'm going to do this. When I do this, I'll get this. And when I get this, then I will be this
0: right,
1: person.
0: But that's desire for selfish reasons.
1: Yeah.
0: You know, manifesting success is whenever you want something for the sake of sharing. When you want something just for yourself, like I'll be happy when I have 10 Bugattis and a mansion in every major city, and I'm the brand ambassador of Louis Vuitton. No offense to Louis Vuitton, I'm just throwing that out there. But you know what I mean? Like those things like really make people happy. But it's short-lived. And sooner or later, everybody comes to that realization anyways. Mm. It's just whether it's sooner or later. Mm. And these are the things, I talk about this in our studies. You know, let's get back to why I'm here. And my intention is to share my spiritual life with people. We talk about in our studies, we talk about manifesting, and we talk about being a channel. And you know, I share in one of the studies, I talk about writing my first song, for example.

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1: Poetry, mate.
0: But don't think my motorcycle or my soul will be moving anytime soon. 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

studio soaking wet. 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

0: scratch card in the canal. 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Headphones on, I hit play. 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Charlie calls from a photo set.
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Enjoy the show. 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We're going to Houston, Atlanta, Vegas. Y'all know the Vegas? 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

0: Hold up. Can you hear me? Okay, cool, cool. I'm just going to play a bunch of stuff. You let me know if you like anything.
1: Okay. What the... Hold on, man. Calm down. Whatever that noise you just played right there, that scared the shit out of me. I want something... All right,
0: I'll keep it simple. A kick and a clap. A kick and a clap.
1: Yeah. Kick and a clap like that. Like that. Yeah, there you go. That's that shit right there. I like that, man. Don't fuck it up. Okay. Yeah, yeah. I like that. I like that. I do not like that. I don't like that at all. I lied. I lied on wax to make you feel better, but I need something better than that. Hey, hey, hey, hey, hey. Okay. Okay, okay, okay. This the same ass beat as the last one you played. Dog, how the fuck you get paid? Hey, play some else today.
0: All right.
1: Nigga, that was the same beat.
0: Yeah, yeah. I just thought maybe if I expanded it, you'd be into it. All right, here's something different.

0: in a bag and put the beat outside in the trash.
1: All right, I get it.
2: I hope you know how I feel about that. I'm being passive aggressive, but
1: I mean, it was aggressive. Surely there's something in that.
2: You know what's crazy? It's like they're almost good. I'm not like mad at you for making this shit. I'm just extremely disappointed that you

0: This ain't like you.
1: Fucking hell, man. All right.
0: How the fuck did you even make that?
1: I know. I appreciate your honesty. It's just,
0: What instrument is that, nigga?
1: It's tough to hear.
0: Give me that Flume, Big Daddy Flume, dog.
2: I'm trying to give you

This is 7. It's a 4 out of 10. Damn. That's not that good either. I'm not gonna lie. I will not lie to you, man. You are a white man, and I will tell you the truth.

0: through this.
1: All right, I got one more. I get it. The session's not going well.
0: I don't know if this is working out, bro. I'm gonna have to call Fred again, bro. I can't. I don't know about this. I don't know about this shit, dog.
1: I got one more.
0: Let me. All right. Hey. Whoa. This one right here's all right. This is life. Ooh, this one here right. This one right here I like. This. Now we getting somewhere, bro. You must have had your Vegemite this morning, didn't you? Hold up, let this one ride, though. Don't fuck this one up. I like this one. Hold up. Hey. Clap it up.

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1: Oh, I know. Boy, oh boy. Or barely awake. Paddle to the metal. Oh, man. I should do this for a living.
0: It feels good to be Boatu. 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

Did you know that a cloud weighs around 1 million ton? Did you know that we are more creative

Did you know that water might not be wet? Did you know that the moon is shrinking? Did you know that maps

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Did you know that the sound makes a sun, but we are unable to see it? Did you know that laughing

Did you know that we are electrical creatures? Did you know that black apples exist?

Did you know that murder rates rise in summer? Did you know that a nap could save your life? Did you know that some particles can behave differently when they are being observed? Did you know that the word oxymoron is an oxymoron in itself? Did you know that there is no synonym for the word synonym? Did you know that the back of your head doesn't show in the mirror? Did you know that Japan has a phone line to call the dead? Did you know that the least interesting day in history was April the 11th, 1954? Did you know that everything falls at the same time?

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3: 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A trespassing. A passing of trees. An invalid address. In the passing from A to B. To be at the wrong place, at the wrong time. And still being unable to tell the time.

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I can't go on living life this way. 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You call this love, all this lying, my friend. It just can't be. 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

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It's my pleasure. Pleasure is all mine. See you soon. See you next time. See you then. Looking forward. Me too. Great to hear. Absolutely. Glad we're on the same page. Absolutely. I enjoy our conversations. Absolutely. It's always enriching to explore new ideas with you. Definitely. I hope to see you soon. I hope so too. I'm really looking forward to the next time. I couldn't agree more. Glad we feel the same way. Me too. Goodbye. Bye for now. Have a good day. You too. Thank you. Take care. Take care. Bye. Goodbye. Take care now. See you soon. Until next time. I can't wait. Neither can I. See you next time. See you when I see you. See you then. Until then. Yes, until then. Yes, later. Later. Later. Later. Take care. Take care, bye. Bye-bye and take care.
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Bye-bye. See you. 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Bye. Bye now. Take care. You too. Bye-bye now. See you soon. 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Bye-bye. Bye for now. Take care. 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
0: She the one for me, though. Yeah.

0: 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You let me know if you like anything.
1: Okay. What the... hold on, man. 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Whatever that noise you just played right there, that scared the shit out of me. I want something...
0: I'll keep it simple. A kick and a clap. A kick and a clap.
1: Yeah. Kick and a clap like that. Like that. Yeah, there you go. That's that shit right there. I like that, man. Don't fuck it up. Okay. Yeah, yeah. I like that. I do not like that. I don't like that at all. I lied on wax to make you feel better, but I need something better than that. Hey. Okay. This the same ass beat as the last one you played. Dog, how the fuck you get paid? Hey, play some else today.
0: All right.
1: Nigga, that was the same beat. Right.
0: Yeah. I just thought maybe if I expanded it, you'd be into it. All right.
1: No.
0: Here's something different.

0: beat in a bag and put the beat outside in the trash.
1: All right, I get it.
2: I hope you know how I feel about that. I'm being passive aggressive, but
1: I mean, it was aggressive. Surely there's something in that.
2: You know what's crazy? It's like they're almost good. I'm not like mad at you for making this shit. I'm just extremely disappointed that you would play this. Wait. This one right here, whack too. But I'ma pretend cause I like you. Play one more whack, I'ma fight you. Come on, Flume. This ain't like you.
1: Fucking hell, man. All right.
2: How the fuck did you even make that?
1: I appreciate your honesty. It's just,
2: What instrument is that, nigga?
1: It's tough to hear.
2: Give me that Big Daddy Flume, dog.
3: I'm trying to give.

0: This is 7. It's a 4 out of 10. Damn. That's not that good either. I'm not gonna lie. I will not lie to you, man. You are a white man, and I will tell you the truth. What the fuck? Spooky ass clown pussy music. I can't believe this nigga phone played a flute. I can't believe you putting me through this.
1: All right, I got one more. I get it. The session's not going well.
0: I don't know if this is working out, bro. I'm gonna have to call Fred again, bro. I don't know about this one. I don't know about this shit, dog.
1: I got one more.
0: Let me. All right. Hey. Whoa. This one right here's all right. This is life. Oh, this one here right. This one right here I like. This. Now we getting somewhere, bro. You must have had your Vegemite this morning, didn't you? Hold up, let this one ride. Don't fuck this one up. I like this one. Hold up. Hey. Clap it up.

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6: 2nd. 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

0: I was 3 feet from the floor, gasping for air, trying to release my father's hands from my throat. I looked into his eyes and wondered if my feet would ever touch the floor again. Have you ever been hit so hard that it sends your body flying across the room? We all fall to the floor at some point. It's how you pick yourself up. That's the real challenge, isn't it? I've always lived in my own world. I dance to escape my troubles. I've learned that there's light even in the darkest places. I can't blame my father for anything. You can't rely on other people to make you happy. But I know deep down inside, he loved me.
1: There was a time I suffered so much I wanted to get it out of me. I would cut my arms, not to kill myself. I don't want to die.

0: Angels, I am blessed by God to tell myself I suffered that much to become who I am today.
1: Now you have to realize, not only do I have a family, but now I have a whole hood, and that's power. But I ain't no grimy ass nigga. I was never out to kill anybody, especially when I made that decision to gangbang. I just wanted to fit in. But one day, I was forced to do something that made me open my eyes and realize that this shit ain't no game. One of the homies got popped, and I was pressured into doing my first drive-by. It was kinda fucked up the way they tried to set me up. Me and my bro, we was headed back to the 8 block. And some homies rolled up, and they asked us to go somewhere. We pulled up to the corner. Then he placed a chunky ass gun in my lap. He said, you know what to do with it. It's time to get it popping for the hood. That I wasn't out to kill anybody.